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1: Benny Blanco is giving us a peek behind the curtain of married life with Selena Gomez.
2: And apparently Selena's taste buds are stuck in elementary school. Benny says she loves pickles, skips most fruits and veggies, and eats like a five-year-old.
1: So no judgment here. If pickles make you happy, live your best life. The fun part is both of them have been leveling up their kitchen skills over the years, right?
2: From hit records to cookbooks and cooking shows, this couple's serving up more than just music these days. You already know.
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3: Hey, let's do it, man. It is finally here. Most Requested Live is kicking off right now. My name's Romeo. That's DJ J-Mac right over there. If you're in America right now, happy long extended holiday weekend. If you're in Canada right now, I'm sorry. You got to go back to work on Monday. But that's not till Monday. Let's go. It's Saturday night. You're taking over and picking every single song we play for the rest of the night. You can start calling and texting.

0: Her name is Sienna Spyro, and that's Die on This Hill on Most Requested Live. We are just getting started, coast to coast on the radio at 855-495-7274. Let's go to Chanute, Kansas. Go ahead.
1: Hey, Romeo. My name's Michael, and I would like to hear Olivia Rodrigo. Okay,

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2: 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All right, big shout out to Natalie in Charleston, West Virginia, Heiner Riley in Pittsburgh, and Melanie is in Concord, New Hampshire tonight. They all want the brand new one from Ray. 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
2: 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BTS had it last hour. The army came through demanding that we play Swim. We did. Lots of requests for Olivia Rodrigo.

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1: Hey, so, you know, is it wrong? 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
2: 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Both want to hear the new one from Shakira. The official song of the World Cup this year, man. Die, die. 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
1: Happy Memorial Day weekend, friends. Happy Sunday. Gabby Diaz here. How has the weekend been so far? What have you been doing? Are you feeling all right? 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Hey, it's all good. 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I hope you get a day off, honestly.

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1: Okay, so this is kind of crazy. 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
1: Okay, so there is a breakthrough in the understanding of what causes anxiety. Scientists at the University of California, Davis Health found that people with anxiety disorders have lower levels of choline, which is a nutrient needed for healthy brain function. Yeah, so the strongest difference was noted in the prefrontal cortex. Yeah, so the area tied to emotional control and like decision making. Researchers are saying that the discovery is the first clear chemical brain pattern linked to anxiety and could lead to new nutrition-based treatments, honestly, which probably would be better, right? 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

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It's Gabby Diaz. Josh Michael is back tomorrow morning and may learn you something with five random facts at 6:40. Josh Michael in the morning on Asheville's number one hit music station, Star 104.3.

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1: Okay, so touch grass. It isn't just slang used to tell somebody to step away from their screens or spend time offline. It turns out it actually is solid advice. Yeah, there's new research that finds regularly spending time in nature can boost your body image and life satisfaction too. A new study analyzes responses from more than 50,000 people between the ages of 18 and 99 from 58 countries, making it the largest study of its kind ever done. And I guess the findings back up previous research that showed that spending time in the natural world, like taking a walk in the country or even forest bathing, can improve well-being. Yep, I think that's the answer to everything. Get outside.
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1: Okay, and I'm really excited for something that's coming. I know. We're going to talk next. Hang on a second.

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1: Okay, so if you watch Sex and the City, you know who Smith Jarrett is. Yes, Samantha's steamy boyfriend that was a lot younger than her. 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I could

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1: Okay, so Jason Lewis, he returned to social media with a video message after he was quiet for 3 years. Yeah, he was on Sex and the City. He played Smith Jared, you know, Samantha's hot boyfriend. 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He's like, I had something to do, okay? 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

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It's Gabby Diaz. Josh Michael is back tomorrow morning and may learn you something with five random facts at 6:40. 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
1: I'm like finally feeling better. 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It's driving me nuts.

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1: Okay, this is kind of interesting, and it's kind of just in time for summer. Did you see what's coming in hot dog form now? 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
1: So this is TSA definitely, I think, trying to make some extra money. They're rolling out TSA Gold Plus. It's a new public-private airport screening program designed to keep security lines moving even during government shutdowns. Yeah, I guess it expands on the agency's existing private contractor model by letting airports opt in to customize screening partnerships, backed by private industry funding and then TSA oversight. But the push comes after that recent shutdown left tens of thousands of TSA workers unpaid and caused massive delays. So these renewed conversations about partially privatizing airport security. Would you get this?
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1: Okay, so I had brought snacks today, but I feel like I didn't bring enough. 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
1: 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Happy Memorial Day weekend. 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
1: Oh, I'm kind of shocked about this. Harry Styles' team is responding to the complaints over his tour stage. Yeah, we'll talk next. 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

I bet. Said I got drive, I don't need a car. 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
1: All right, my friends, I am getting up out of here on a Sunday. I hope you get the day off tomorrow. 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
1: A public affairs special focusing on the biggest issues impacting you this week. Here's Manny Munoz.
2: I am Manny Munoz. Thank you for tuning into iHeartRadio's Communities. It is our weekly public affairs show where we try to bring you conversations that will help you better understand important issues or maybe just some interesting topics. Either way, I do hope you'll stick around for the next half hour. And if you have any comments, questions, or suggestions, please feel free to reach out on Instagram. My handle is at IODManny. That's at IODManny. Now, let's get on with the show. Memorial Day is one of the most recognized holidays in our country, but many people don't really understand the history behind it or even what this day is truly meant to honor. So I thought we'd get enlightened by our friend, historian Ken Davis. He is the author of the Don't Know Much series of books. His most recent is titled The World in Books, 52 Works of Great Short Nonfiction, and his website is don'tknowmuch.com. Ken, always great to talk to you. Thanks for the time.
3: Thank you, Manny. It's always a pleasure to talk to you, and it's always a pleasure to talk about history.
2: A lot of Americans see Memorial Day as the unofficial start of summer, and nothing more. What was the holiday originally meant to represent?
3: And Manny, you know, when I see the swimsuit sales and the picnic recipes, I know Memorial Day has arrived. But it is, obviously, we're all getting ready for a nice big weekend and going to the beach maybe for the first time and a family gathering. But it is the most solemn day on the American calendar. You know, the 4th of July is a celebration. Washington's birthday and other holidays are really celebratory. But this is a day that we mark those who gave their lives in service to the country, what Abraham Lincoln called the last full measure of devotion in the Gettysburg Address. And it's important to remember that as we do rightfully enjoy the freedom that we have on Memorial Day, it came at great cost. And that's what we're thinking about on Memorial Day, which was born as Decoration Day, and there's a story there.
2: Well, I want to ask you about Decoration Day in a moment, but that, I think, is why a lot of people confuse Memorial Day and Veterans Day, and that's the important difference between the two, isn't it?
3: That's correct. Veterans Day, November 11th, is a day that we honor all veterans, living and dead, of all of America's, through all of America's history. Memorial Day is specifically to those who died in service to the war. Now, of course, it's good to also remember veterans on Memorial Day, but this is very, very specific, a day to honor sacrifice and loss specifically. And that's where it began, as a day to mark those who gave their lives to the country.
2: You mentioned Decoration Day. Memorial Day actually began as that. What was Decoration Day? Where did that tradition come from?
3: The tradition really grows out of the late years of the American Civil War. People around the country, in various parts of the country, followed the tradition of placing flowers on the graves of fallen soldiers. It was very typical. But on May 30th, 1868, this became a formally pronounced day to do this, to go out and decorate the graves of the fallen soldiers. And I have to say, right here was talking about soldiers from the Union, not all the soldiers who gave their lives in the Civil War, but those who died for the Union cause. And this was a day that was not a national holiday. It was announced by a man named General John Logan, who had been a member of the staff in the Civil War, the Union staff, and was a member of the House of Representatives, a very significant Republican leader at the time. And he was head of a group called the Grand Army of the Republic, which was essentially a fraternal organization of veterans of the Union armies, kind of like the equivalent of the American Legion or the Veterans of Foreign Wars of its day. And it was a very powerful political organization. So he called for this day to be marked on May 30th, 1868, and should be done every year, to go out and mark the graves of the fallen with fresh flowers. And that's where the tradition began. Of course, in the southern states that were formerly part of the Confederacy, they did not want to honor this, what they called Northern holiday. And so they began to celebrate the same idea by having their own Confederate Memorial Days. And quite a few of the former Confederate states still have a Confederate Memorial Day.
2: There's also an important part of the story of Memorial Day, or Decoration Day, I guess, at the time, that dealt with formerly enslaved black Americans in the South, is there not?
3: That's correct. Most famously, in a place in Charleston, South Carolina, formerly enslaved after the war was over, and they had been liberated, formerly enslaved children were taken out to a racetrack, which had been the burial ground of Union soldiers, and they put flowers on. And some historians mark that as the true first Memorial Day of sorts. But this was, again, something that was commonly done in different places around the country. Petersburg, Virginia had a tradition of this, which is where General Logan actually got the idea. His wife was visiting there. But the real point, of course, was to remember loss. And as time went by and the Civil War receded into the history for Americans by the turn of the 20th century, it had already become something of a picnic holiday. Mm-hmm. There were fewer and fewer survivors each year. What once used to be a big deal, the 4th of July, for Gettysburg veterans, for instance, to gather, had kind of been forgotten because they had mostly all died off. So Memorial Day had already become, even though some people still called it Decoration Day, had become a sort of summer holiday where you took a picnic out. And of course, then World War I came along, what they called the Great War. It began in 1914. The United States entered the war in 1917. It ended on November 11th, 1918. More than 100,000 Americans died fighting in what became known as World War I. And it was at that time that people realized we need to mark not just the losses from the Civil War, but to mark all of the soldiers throughout history who have sacrificed their lives for America. And so that's how Decoration Day, this Northern holiday, eventually morphed into what we think of now as Memorial Day.
2: Have a few more minutes here with historian Ken Davis. He's the author of the Don't Know Much series of books. His most recent is titled The World in Books, 52 works of great short nonfiction, and his website is don'tknowmuch.com. That being said, World War I happens, and we think we need to bring Memorial Day back as something bigger. World War II, Korea, Vietnam, all of the, I guess not wars, but conflicts we've seen then, and the men and women that have been killed. But the day has become overly commercialized. Has it lost that solemn remembrance, the meaning that the holiday is supposed to represent, in terms of into more of a just long holiday weekend culture?
3: You know, Manny, that's an interesting question, and I think it's changed quite a bit over even my lifetime. I remember, you know, during the 1960s, when I was a kid growing up, as we moved towards the 70s and the United States was involved in Vietnam, Memorial Day was kind of pushed to the side. It used to be the big day in my small town when we were growing up, because every school was closed and we all marched in a town parade on Memorial Day.
2: Yeah.
3: It was in a way a bigger day than the 4th of July when schools were all closed. I think that that resistance, that sort of anti-military feeling that existed because of the unpopularity of Vietnam gradually drifted away, and certainly by the time of the first Gulf War in the 90s, people were ready to more fully acknowledge that we have to honor the military. They did not make the decisions that put lives in harm's way, but we should still honor the sacrifice and the devotion to duty that their lives represent. So I think that today, even though it is absolutely the first big weekend of the summertime and the sales are up there, I think in a lot of places around the country, people do recognize the importance of this day. I'm always talking about it because I do think it's such an important moment to remember. And here in New York City, where I'm speaking to you from New York, typically during Memorial Day, we have what is called Fleet Week. They're pushing it back this year because of the holiday of the 4th of July holiday and the celebration there. But it's a very evident thing that the sailors and Marines are all in New York. And it's very, but in small towns across the country, you'll see people going out to the cemetery and planting flags in the cemeteries, just as they do in Arlington, which is quite a spectacle, where the Third Army places a flag on every grave site in Arlington National Cemetery.
2: Why was moving Memorial Day to a three-day weekend such a turning point, you think, in the holiday?
3: Well, that happened in 1968 when Congress passed a law that created what we think of now as our three-day holiday weekends. Washington's birthday was moved to a Monday holiday. Of course, many people call it President's Day. It's still really Washington's birthday. The 4th of July is always fixed on the 4th of July. But Memorial Day was moved from May 30, the traditional day, to the, I think it's the third Monday in May is the official designation. And some people resented that and said it would sort of diminish the importance of the holiday. There was even a move to move it back to its original date of May 30th, but that failed. And so we do honor Memorial Day as a Monday holiday now. Veterans Day was also moved to a Monday holiday, but the veterans organizations got together and they actually got that one reversed. Mm. So November 11th is Veterans Day. It's no longer a Monday. And again, the difference between the two, Memorial Day is to honor those who died in service to the country, those who made the last final sacrifice. Veterans Day is to honor all veterans.
2: Ken, what do you think younger generations should better understand about Memorial Day and the sacrifice that so many took to get us to give us this holiday?
3: Yeah, without getting into the politics at all here,
2: sure.
3: Manny, the big difference this year is, of course, while we have troops around the world all the time and many of them are in dangerous situations, we're in a different circumstance right now because of the situation in the Middle East, and there have been losses. So it brings home, I think, this year, perhaps more than in several recent years, the reality of loss. You know, most Americans have very little connection to the military. I'm the son of a World War II veteran. I grew up and, you know, basically everyone had served in World War II or knew somebody who served in World War II. But because of the all-volunteer army, most American families have very little connection to anyone in the military anymore. So it's easy to kind of think of that as something that has nothing to do with us. But this holiday, I believe, really brings it home. And we do enjoy extraordinary freedoms in this country. We have extraordinary rights and the right to speak, the right to practice religion. All of those fundamental rights we have as Americans came at great cost in blood, sweat, and tears. And Memorial Day is the absolute most important day to remember that sacrifice.
2: Last thing then, should we say happy Memorial Day because of what it signifies?
3: You know, I struggle with that one for a long time, and I think it's fine to say happy Memorial Day because while the day itself should be somber, we're still celebrating the fact, as I just mentioned, we have extraordinary freedoms, we have extraordinary rights, the right to pursue happiness, of course, as Thomas Jefferson wrote in the Declaration of Independence, which we'll be celebrating in a few weeks.
2: Yeah.
3: So, yes, I think it's perfectly fine to say happy Memorial Day, as long as you still remember what it really means. People always ask me, well, what should I do to memorize it or remark it? Mm-hmm. Congress asks you to have a moment of silence on Memorial Day. Very simple. I think you can go one step further. It's not a big deal. Read the Gettysburg Address, Lincoln's statement in November of 1863, where he was opening and commemorating a graveyard, a cemetery, at Gettysburg, this battlefield in Pennsylvania. And those simple words that he gave in 1863, I think summarize what Memorial Day should be about, that these men gave their lives, that we should have a government of the people, by the people, and for the people.
2: Historian Ken Davis, the author of the Don't Know Much series of books. His most recent is titled The World in Books, 52 Works of Great Short Nonfiction, and his website is don'tknowmuch.com. Always an absolute pleasure learning from you, Ken. Thank you so much for the time, sir.
3: Thank you, Manny. Always a pleasure, and I will say it, happy Memorial Day.
2: You're listening to iHeartRadio Communities, our weekly public affairs show. I am Manny Munoz. If you have any thoughts, comments, or questions, please feel free to reach out to me on Instagram. My handle is at IODManny. That's at IODManny. If you've got a dog or a cat, you know their family. But if something goes wrong, whether it's choking or an injury, something more serious, would you know how to respond? Clara Correa-Gracci is a Red Cross volunteer whose advice could help save your best friend's life. Clara, thanks so much for the time.
4: Oh, thank you so much for having me.
2: Let me start off with what the most common pet emergencies are and the best ways to respond to them.
4: Well, it depends on where you're located. I know one of the biggest things down here in South Florida is the heat. And right now we have summer coming up. And we have the tendency that we think it's a beautiful day and it's nice and warm, but it kind of might be a little bit too hot for our pets. Mm-hmm. So a lot of times it's heat exhaustion. We need to make sure that our pets are hydrated, make sure they have enough water. And whenever you take them out for a walk, just be very conscientious of where you're walking the dog. Just keep in mind that the asphalt and sidewalk could be probably a good 10 degrees hotter. 10 to 20 degrees hotter than what the atmosphere is. And that can actually be burning the little paw pads. So put little booties on them and make sure to always, always have water with you whenever you take them out. Because believe it or not, you know, they'll drink the water when they need to.
2: Yeah, it makes me think of sometimes walking on the sand and how hot the sand could be. We realize how much it hurts. We don't think about our pets having to walk on the same thing and how they might be affected by it.
4: Yeah, they can get really, you know, third-degree burns. It can be really, really nasty with them. And there's one of the things that we always tell people, that we offer people, just so that a lot of people know, is that the Red Cross has a free pet first aid app that that's been developed by veterinarians. And with burns, they have to treat them, our pets, just like people. Do not put ointments on them or any type of creams or anything like that. It's just cool water. Just run cool water on them. And, it's interesting. This weekend, or this past week, and I'm going to continue finishing the whole fire department, I've been teaching the fire department down here in one of our municipalities on how to handle pets when there's a home fire or when there is a car accident. And if by chance, I'm talking about burns, that if your dog has been burned in a fire or something like that, that never, never, never, or even when they're overheated with heat exhaustion, mm-hmm. is never to immerse the animal, the dog, in water. Mm. Unlike people, you know, we can sweat anywhere from our bodies, but unfortunately dogs don't have sweat glands. So the way they can regulate their body temperature is by panting. So when they get overheated, you pour water over them. You never, never want to immerse them, because what happens is that their vessels constrict, and that traps the heat inside, and you're actually causing more damage to your pet.
2: It is kind of hard dealing with a pet injury or something like that, because mm-hmm. dogs and cats can't communicate with us, and sometimes it doesn't even seem like they're showing any discomfort to let us know something's wrong.
4: Right. And the great thing about the Red Cross First Aid app.
2: What is the name of the Red Cross First Aid app? Is it just that?
4: That's it. Pet First Aid. Just type in American Red Cross and scroll. We have all our apps are free, but scroll through the apps and just look for Pet First Aid.
2: Pet First Aid.
4: The first thing, even when I'm teaching the class, the first thing that I teach is you have to know what is normal on your pet so that you can recognize when something is abnormal. Let's say, for example, you know, hey, why isn't my dog or my cat eating? So you have to check the vitals. Well, how do I do that? So what you're going to do is by checking their gums. you know, how we check our fingers or for circulation. You know how you can press your finger and see how it turns white and then pink?
2: Mm-hmm.
4: And the same thing, we can do that with dogs and cats. But the way we do it is through their gums. So you just lift up their gums. Is it nice and pink? What color is it? So if it's pale and white, that means there's a circulation problem. And that needs to be the animal has to be taken to the vet right away. Or if it's bright blood red,
2: mm-hmm.
4: that's heat exhaustion. Same thing. You have to pour the water and rush the animal to the vet. You should know what's your normal heartbeat. What's the normal? Oh, here's a good one. Is the temperature? You know how people are 98.6?
2: Yeah.
4: Six. On animals, on the dogs and cats, they have a range between 99.5 degrees to 102.5 degrees. That's their normal temperature is the range.
2: How do you take a pet's temperature?
4: Let's do the easy way first. If you go take your animal to the vet, let's do the easy way.
2: Yeah.
4: It's just doing the digital thermometer right in their ear. That's the easiest way.
2: All right.
4: Right? But the real way is you have to be very careful, of course. You use a regular thermometer, and you do through it on their hind side.
2: Right.
4: But when you do it on their backside, is you have to make sure that there's the jelly, KY on them, because, you know, it's not a comfortable feeling going back there. And you just have to just hold it. You have to make sure that you're holding the pet. You don't want the pet wiggling around or anything like that. So you might need to have help, somebody holding the dog and holding the backside, so that they don't get damaged back there per se. Mm-hmm. So it usually takes about 10, 20 seconds using a digital thermometer, and they'll know right away.
2: What is the difference between just regular everyday panting? We've been playing around, you know, doing zoomies around the inside of the house, or panting that shows that a dog is in distress.
4: Okay. Here's one thing. A normal breath rate for a dog is anywhere between 10 to 30 pants breaths per minute.
2: Uh-huh.
4: That is normal. When they're panting, they can pant up to 200 breaths per minute.
2: Wow.
4: But you have to ask yourself, where are you? What is the dog doing? And should it be panting or not? If you're outside and they're excessively panting and they're drooling.
2: Sure.
4: And if you kind of touch their mouths and it's kind of, they may be over drooling or they might be dry and tacky. That could be heat exhaustion. It could be dehydration. Okay. But if they're panting after they played, absolutely normal. However, what is not normal, whether it's a cat or a dog, let's say you're inside and they're not doing anything. They're a lazy dog or they haven't been playing yet, and they're just sitting there and they're panting out of the blue. That's a problem. That's an indication that there's something wrong with the animal, because panting is not normal if there has not been any type of activity, not have any type of excitement. So that's an indication that there's something wrong. That's a problem. You need to take the animal to the vet right away.
2: If you're inside your house and the dog needs, you know, to cool down or something like that, or the pet or the cat, will they automatically know, I know where my water is, I'm going to go drink water? Or do you have to lead them to the water, for example, if they're hot?
4: It depends. Lead them to the water, give them, and normally they will drink it. Now, if they're overly heated, they may not. So you have to cool their body temperature down first. I mean, you can put them in the bathtub. If you have a handheld shower, pour that water over them. You know, take buckets and pour the water over them. Again, do not immerse them. Just pour that cool water, not warm, not ice. Do not do the ice either. Just really, really cool water, and just pour the water over them.
2: What about if a dog or a cat, like, for example, I know dogs, chocolate is potentially deadly. Ooh. Or they could get into household cleaners or certain plants. I know down here in South Florida, we've got like bufo toads that are really dangerous for our animals. How do we know if a dog has gotten something toxic and they need to be rushed to the vet, or if there's something that we could do ourselves?
4: It depends on what the situation is. Let's say you run into those bufo toads, or it's a cane toad. You have to first of all, you have to differentiate what kind of toad did the animal get in contact with. Is it a native Florida toad, which is completely normal, nothing's going to happen, and they're safe, they're fine. But the cane toad, which has a shield on their forehead, those are the poisonous ones. Now, what happens is the poison, if they get into their mouths, it'll cause the drooling. And so what you need to do right away is if you're going to hose them down, you need to make sure that you put the hose from the back of the mouth towards the front, outside. You're making sure the water flows away from the mouth, mm-hmm. not into the mouth.
2: Right.
4: Because the one thing you don't want them to do is swallow that poison. Mm. And you need to make sure you get to the animal, to the vet right away, because that has a very high fatality rate.
2: What about like chocolate or plants or things like that?
4: You can always call poison control if you feel that something has happened, if they've ingested something. If you have a sample of it, go. The first thing, before you do anything, where's your emergency vet? Do you even know where your emergency vet is?
2: Yeah.
4: Like, how far is it? That's one of the fastest things, because the worst thing to do is like, oh, I have to take my dog to the vet, but I don't know where one is. And you're wasting valuable time trying to locate where the closest emergency vet is. Find out where that is first. Always be prepared so that when an emergency happens, you know exactly where you need to go and what to do.
2: A few more minutes here with Clara Correa Gerassi, a Red Cross volunteer and expert on pet first aid. You can find more mm-hmm. information, by the way, at redcross.org is the website, or Pet First Aid on your Google Play or Apple App Store. What about choking and breathing issues, things like that?
4: Same thing with the choking. It's very, very similar to a person.
2: Mm-hmm.
4: Now, with the first of all, is please, no rawhide. Rawhide is very, very popular, I hate to say this, but with the choking, because, yeah, it's delicious. It's great for them, you know, they think. But they chew down so quickly that it becomes an object that they can choke
2: yeah.
4: on. No antlers, because that can become into a sharp point, and that can actually cut through or pop through their esophagus. So none of that stuff. So when they're choking, how do you know? They're coughing, or they're pawing at their face. It looks like they're just maybe playing. You think that they're playing, but they're kept pawing at their face. That means there's something is lodged in their throat. First thing you want to do is check their airway. You're going to pull their head back. You're going to pull their tongue up. Be very careful, because a dog, when they're scared, friction is to bite. You might have the sweetest, most lovable dog, but if they're scared and frightened, its natural reaction is to bite. So be mm-hmm. very careful. So when you're looking down the throat, you want to make sure you pull the tongue out and take a look behind there. If you see something that there's lodged in there, you're going to want to take your finger, you're going to make a hook out of it. From one side of the throat to the other, try to scoop it out. Don't stick your finger straight in there. Make sure it's curved like a hook mm-hmm. and try to hook it out. If that doesn't work, blows. Do the five blows, put the dog down, head down, and do the five blows onto the back of the dog. Hard, not soft, not little sweet little kitty. Nice and hard, good hard blows. If that still doesn't work, then you can go ahead and do the Heimlich maneuver on them. If it's a big dog,
2: the same you would do to a person.
4: Exactly. Yeah, but the only difference is you're going to lift that dog's hind legs up in the air and like a person.
2: Right. Yeah.
4: Yeah. Do the Heimlich.
2: What if you find your dog and they're not breathing? Is there a like a pet CPR?
4: Yeah. The difference is it's mouth to snout
2: uh-huh.
4: instead of mouth to mouth.
2: So you do it to their nose.
4: Just like a person. Yeah, just through their nose. The same thing with the ABCs. You want to check their airway, you want to check their breathing, and you want to check their circulation. You mm-hmm. check the airway. I just mentioned how to do that when you're checking for choking. Pull the hair back. Pull the neck back. Pull the tongue out and see if there's anything lodged in there. B is check their breathing. Are they breathing? Is their chest raising? And C, you check their circulation. You check their circulation through the groin area of their hind leg. There's a tendon between the knee and the groin area. So take your two fingers and play inside the thigh of the dog. You'll feel it. And just go down close to the groin, and then you'll finally be able to find that pulse point. So
2: Amazing.
4: That's how you can check for circulation. Do your ABCs. If nothing, just like a person. Two rescue breaths, 30 compressions. Two rescue breaths, 30 compressions. The difference is the rate of your compressions that you're going to go twice as fast than a person.
2: Pet First Aid is the name of the app, either in the Google Play Store or the Apple App Store. 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Clara Correa Gerassi, Red Cross volunteer. Did I mangle the name, or I got it right that last time?
4: close enough, and it's perfect. That's fine. You're great.
2: You're the one that's great. Really, really appreciate all of the time and the information. Some really good stuff. Thanks so much. Be well.
4: All right, you too. Take care, and thank you.
2: I am Manny Munoz. I appreciate you listening to iHeartRadio's Communities this week. As always, if you have any questions, comments, or suggestions, reach out to me on Instagram. My handle is at IODManny. That's at IODManny. And that'll do it for another edition of iHeartRadio's Communities. I'm Manny Munoz. Until next time.
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1: They were not lying when they said that everything changes when your baby smiles on purpose for the first time. 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
3: 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Plus, some hot new tracks land on the countdown from Teddy Swims and Madonna with Sabrina Carpenter. But right now, let's kick it off at number 40, Die With a Smile. It is Lady Gaga, Bruno Mars,

carry. Oh, you're laying me down to a dead and buried on the edge of your knife, staying.

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0: The first of three hits this week for Taylor Swift just ahead. And Dominic Fike breaks into the top 30 with this one.
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0: 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My big

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0: We're 10 hits in. Dominic Fike started his music career as a struggling artist on house arrest, but now he's got a bunch of hit songs under his belt and a sold-out tour across the U.S. this summer. While he's a big-time music star now, he says he hasn't really changed that much. He still works just as hard, he makes time to visit his mom, and he still loves biscuits and gravy. Here he is at 30, Baby Doll.

0: treatment, Freya Sky, down 11 to 25. That is our biggest falling track of the week as we roll into Lady Gaga and Doechii. They've teamed up for a new single called Runway. It's their first collaboration together, but they're both longtime fans of each other. Doechii said that Gaga has been a massive influence on her music, and she might be the world's biggest Lady Gaga fan. But her collaborator returned the admiration, saying that Doechii came out of the gate with a pen that feels immediately legendary. Her writing. Now, the track they're both on, Runway 24.
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2: Right in the middle of them all. 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
0: Halfway to number one. That's where we are. Ella Langley currently has three hits on the country chart, but she also has the number one spot in the world of jukeboxes. Her single, Choosing Texas, officially the most played song on jukeboxes for the first quarter of 2026 after debuting in the number two spot late last year, which just proves that even when people are at bars and restaurants, they can't help but choose this one, Choosing Texas 20. Just one.

down 3-19. That's Taylor Opelite. Alex Warren is about to kick off his Little Orphan Alex tour, which is his first run performing in arenas across the country. But he just made a move that could put him on movie screens worldwide. He signed a deal with United Talent Agency, also known as UTA, to secure opportunities in film and TV, podcasting, all that stuff. After starting out making YouTube videos with his friends, he's got a real future doing that, I think. Alex Warren, Fever Dream, 18.

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0: All the songs you've heard all week long, and these are the two biggest. And this next artist was recently honored in the city of Las Vegas by naming a day and a street in his honor. He's also earned another important title in the world of physical media. He was named Ambassador of Record Store Day for 2026 to encourage people who share his passion for collecting vinyl to go visit their local independent record stores. Because to Bruno Mars, there's nothing like putting a record on and immersing yourself in the music.

Nashville's number one hit music station, Star 104.3. It's Jesse Lozano. Let's hang out for the next few hours. What are you up to? I'm going to be scrolling for the perfect dip recipe on TikTok and playing Rihanna.

0: Asheville's number one hit music station, Star 104.3. It's Jesse Lozano, and I want to give you an experiment you can do with your dogs this weekend. Just because we got a little extra time, maybe you're bored laying around with the dogs. I have two Frenchies, and I set my camera up, and I wanted to see what they would do if I, like, fainted right as I was scooping their dinner. Like, right when I scoop their dinner, boom, I go down, and the dinner doesn't make it to their bowl. What would happen? All right, I posted the video. Are you following me on Instagram? You'll see it right there. Search Jesse Lozano, L-O-Z. I'm on TikTok too. And then tag me on your video if you make something. And you will be surprised how your animals act when you go down. It's very weird. And let me know if you've already been through that. Let me know how your dog reacted. 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You know I'm hanging this weekend.
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It's Jesse Lozano. Thanks for keeping us nice and loud on your Memorial Day weekend, whatever you're up to, wherever you're going. Are you exhausted yet? We've got a whole nother day. Well, some of you. 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

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He may learn you something with five random facts at 640. 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

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It's Jesse Lozano, L-O-Z, on my last name. If you're looking me up on Instagram or TikTok, you can drop your song requests right there in the comments.

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Asheville's number one hit music station, Star 104.3. It's Jesse Lozano. I'm not going to lie to you. I was at Disney the day before Justin Bieber was at Disney this week. It almost ruined my Disney trip, just knowing that. Kid Laroi, Justin Bieber. I do the same.

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My name's Jesse Lozano. Everyone in Weaverville, appreciate you hanging out with us. Thanks for keeping us loud. 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
1: 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It's Jesse Lozano. Thanks for spending a little bit of Memorial Day weekend with us. Olivia D.

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He may learn you something with five random facts at 640. Josh Michael in the morning, right here on Asheville's number one hit music station, Star 104.3. Yeah.

0: 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It's Jesse Lozano. All right, after we play, after you turn this song up and go kind of crazy in the car a little bit, I want you to make us a number one preset. 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

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It's Jesse Lozano. Britney Spears performed at the halftime show. They're saying, or people are asking for a change of genre of music. And I'll tell you what I mean when it comes to the big game halftime show. That's coming up in 10 minutes. We'll talk more. Stay there.

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It's Jesse Lozano. Thanks for dropping those song requests in our DMs. If you follow us on Instagram or TikTok, hit the DMs.

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If you're listening downtown right now, that's what I'm saying. I love it. Thanks for having us extra loud on your smart device, maybe. 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

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It's Jesse Lozano. Looks like Harry Styles trying to stay out of the way of Taylor's wedding. I'll tell you what I mean coming up in 10.

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1: Asheville's number one hit music station, Star 104.3. It's Jesse Lozano. What's up on a Sunday? What are you doing? You got tomorrow off? What's your vibe? Happy Memorial Day weekend. Let's hang out. I'm playing whatever you want to hear next. Just hit that talkback mic on the free iHeartRadio app. That is pretty much how we do it. And big shout out to Zoe Kravitz and Harry Styles, engaged, saying they want a winter wedding, which, come on, everyone. Like, I'll just say, after the new year or before the new year, winter wedding. Because before the new year, everyone's traveling so much already because of the holidays. And I mean, do you really want to try to put that? Or maybe they're intentionally doing that because it'll weed out the people that they don't want at their wedding. I don't know. But Zoe Kravitz, Harry Styles, winter wedding. Let's get ready for it. We got the Travis Taylor wedding. We're going to be judging weddings soon, aren't we? I can't wait to judge them. Okay. When do you think they should do it? What's the best time of year to get married? 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
4: I had over easy.
1: Over easy egg. Over easy egg says, over easy eggs are for smart people that have very good taste in all that they do.
3: Whoa.
4: Fall back, people. Fall back. Smart and good taste. Okay?
3: Don't feed his ego with these eggs, please.
1: Carrie, talk to me. What kind of egg do you like to have? What's your favorite kind of egg?
2: Oh, I love all type of eggs, but probably scrambled.
1: Oh, yeah. Scrambled eggs. They say you're very sensitive, but you have great introspective personality to you. An introspective personality. What does that mean?
4: I was just going to say, no idea what introspective personality
3: sounds
4: means.
3: Sounds cool, though.
4: But Carrie has it.
1: Yeah. You're sensitive and introspective. Gianna, what kind of egg do you like?
3: I had scrambled yesterday, but I also love a good hard-boiled egg.
1: Ooh, a good hard-boiled egg. That means that you're ambitious and you like to go get stuff.
3: Yeah.
1: You don't like to sit around doing nothing. You get out there and you're a go-getter.
3: I am a go-getter. I love this. I love eggs.
4: All right, John, go get some hard-boiled eggs.
3: All right.

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0: 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It's the V Bros, Mikey V, my big bro, Frankie V, and Gianna.
1: A lot of barbecues going on this weekend.
0: But you might be doing something that is not good for your ketchup.
1: Uh-oh.
0: Want to make sure you're in the know on this, especially if you're barbecuing tomorrow. We'll talk more about that next.

0: Star 104.3. It's the V Bros, Mikey V, with my big bro, Frankie V, and our bestie, Gianna. Samantha, Memorial Day weekend, you put some ketchup on your burger. What do you do with your ketchup afterwards?
1: That's a good question. If I'm home, I put it back in the fridge. Okay. If I'm out, I put it back on the table, like displayed for the next person.
2: So you put it in the fridge. Mikey, your ketchup in the fridge or not in the fridge? What do you do with it once you're done?
3: My ketchup is normally in the fridge, but if I'm out like at a barbecue, I'm not going to go inside and put it inside.
2: All right, cool. Gianna?
4: My ketchup's non-existent. Don't love ketchup, okay, but... Well.
2: That's the number one thing that people love to smother. Then hot sauce, probably. Anyways, we digress. So check this out. You don't need to put your ketchup in the refrigerator. It's actually worse off in the refrigerator.
1: Really?
4: Oh, is that when it turns liquidy?
2: Well, they say that oftentimes when you put it in there, the acid and whatnot is going to like cause for issues within the bottle. But when you keep it outside at room temperature, the acid actually kills the bacteria in it, causing it to last longer. And number two, they find out that it's a lot easier to squirt it when it's at room temperature than in the refrigerator. So the next time, instead of putting it back in the fridge, just put it right there on your counter and you can leave it there or in your cupboard and you'll be fine.
1: I'm going to have to move mine now. Thank you.
2: Soy sauce and a lot of hot sauces are also pantry safe as well.
3: I put them all in the fridge, actually.
2: Put them
3: all
2: in the fridge. Yeah, yeah. They say 0% has to be in the fridge on these ones.
4: My soy's in the cabinet. That's a win for me. Right, there you go. I'm doing something right.
3: As we have burgers, Gianna will have sushi.
4: That perfect.
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2: The DM we got says, my sister's trying to force me to change my dog's name.
1: It's a wild reason to why. Yeah. 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

0: 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It's the V Bros, Mikey V, my big bro, Frankie V, and Gianna. Shannon, do you ever have coffee and then afterwards, like an hour later, the caffeine wears off?
1: Yes, like all the time, actually. It depends if especially with like the Keurig pods, I feel like those have no caffeine in them.
0: I can like have coffee and then go to bed. I don't know what's wrong with me.
2: That's wild. My coffee today is not hitting. I'm tired.
3: Well, they say, and this is a life hack that I'm going to share with you right now. But after drinking your cup of coffee, drink a glass of grapefruit juice.
4: Grapefruit juice?
3: They say the grapefruit can interfere with the enzymes in your body that break down the substances, including caffeine. So basically, your body's breaking down the caffeine, which is in your body. So if you kind of wash it down right afterwards with some grapefruit juice, that caffeine will stay in your body longer, making that cup of coffee last longer to avoid the crash out a couple of hours later.
1: What? That makes total sense, actually, because I just heard somewhere that like certain medications you cannot take with grapefruit juice because it doesn't let your body metabolize it.
2: Yeah, antibiotics, I think. Yeah. You can't have grapefruit juice. Okay. So, I don't like grapefruit.
0: So make sure you're not on antibiotics.
2: Yeah.
0: And then get your coffee and grapefruit juice.
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0: 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It's the V Bros, Mikey V, with my big bro, Frankie V, and our bestie, Gianna.
1: Teresa's with us right now as you spread positivity. What's that one thing making you smile?
2: I had the best blueberry muffin this morning. Ooh. Like, I went to, like, my little local shop. It was, like, just the right amount. I don't want to say moist on the radio, but it was, like, the right amount of, like, a moist muffin, but with, like, the crumbles on top. It was, like, perfect.
0: A good muffin is a game changer. Now, do you eat just the tops, or do you eat the whole muffin? Because our mom used to pick away the tops of every muffin in the house.
2: So I do eat the bottom if it's good, because there was, like, extra blueberries down there.
1: So what mom would do is we'd wake up and go get the muffins, and the top's missing. Mom say, damn, the rats got at him again.
0: Well, happy no rats got your muffins. Appreciate you spreading positive vibes with the V-Bros.

0: 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It's Mikey V, Frankie V, and Gianna.
1: It is the long weekend. 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
0: A few too many shots.
1: Mm-hmm.
0: You know, there's one thing to start doing after a long weekend that'll help you live a long life. We'll talk about that next.

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1: We hope you're enjoying your long weekend. We appreciate you hanging out with us.
0: Yeah, even when you're inside, too, we're right there on the perfect playlist for you. Just toss us right on your Alexa with iHeartRadio. 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

0: 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It's the V Bros, Mikey V, Frankie V, and Gianna.
1: Thanks for hanging with us on your Sunday. That's kind of like a Saturday.
0: Yeah, we appreciate that. Enjoy the rest of your long weekend. Hit us up on Instagram anytime. We're out of here at V Bros on air.

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2: Welcome to another episode of iHeart K-pop with JoJo. Oh my God, if you're a K-pop stan, spread the word. We do it every weekend right here, right about now. 2 hours. Nothing but K-pop and global pop. In a few moments, going to talk to the one and only Hong Jun of ATEEZ, the captain of ATEEZ. So get ready. All right, now let's kick everything off. The ladies of Hearts to Hearts. Here we go. It's JoJo on the radio with Hearts to Hearts.
6: Wow.
2: Oh, man. Can I get the intro, please?
6: Okay, 2, 3. Hi, we are Hearts to Hearts.
2: All right, here we go. This is Rude.